0: Is this Fallout Boy? Who is this, El Luco?
1: Panic at the Disco.
0: Panic. He loves Panic at the Disco. Good morning, Tommy B. Happy Monday.
2: Okay, now let me ask you a question.
0: Yes, sir.
2: This will determine whether you're a smart guy or a dummy.
0: I think we know leaning into this. I'm a dummy.
2: Why did I run this song?
0: I don't know. I'm a dummy.
2: You're a dummy. You're a big dummy.
0: Poor Alan. Poor Alan just fell off the treadmill.
2: I have high hopes for the win, the USA team over Turkey.
0: Yeah. I think it's fine, and it doesn't really matter, Tommy, going into the knockout round now, if they do win. I do. There is a former

0: There you go, Jimmy V. Before we get to the story about the hookers, let's go to Steve in Springfield on climate change. Good morning, Steve.
1: Well, hi, Jim. How are you doing?
0: Good,
1: it's
0: thank
1: amazing
0: you.
1: How Malthusianism keeps popping up. Remember Ebenezer Scrooge?
0: Oh, very well. It's one of my favorite stories.
1: What about, aren't there not workhouses, and if they won't go to the workhouses, let them die and decrease the surplus population.
0: And decrease the surplus population. Absolutely. That was his line.
1: Yeah. And the other thing is, too, Thomas Malthus was a minister over India, and you should see the pictures of the skeletons during that drought that he didn't lift a finger.
0: I know. Terrible. But, you know, right. And why was all that going on? I mean, can somebody explain it to me? Can somebody, I always say this one. When the pilgrims landed at Plymouth Rock, they, if they actually did land at the rock, we were in a mini ice age then. And the Mayflower didn't have diesel, two Caterpillar diesel engines in its hold. They didn't. So explain that to me, and explain to me why the rock at Plymouth Rock, which may or may not have been the rock they stepped on, it's on the shore at Plymouth. How come it hasn't moved? How come that rock hasn't moved since they put it there in the, I think it went up there in the 18th century or the early 19th century?
1: Yes. If I'm not mistaken, Malthusianism, it also contributed to the drought that they had in Ireland, the potato famine. It was basically let everybody die philosophy because we're going to overpopulate the
0: planet. I know. Well, that was also blight, too. And, you know, there was plenty of food in Ireland. It was being shipped back to England. You know, they didn't have to starve. But I appreciate the call. Steve, thank you very much. Okay. I saw this interview on social media last night with a person who is a high-priced call girl. And she does things like go to Las Vegas and other places. And, you know, but she said these stories of everybody around the Super Bowl and the World Cup, you know, all the prostitutes coming out. She said it's not true. She said we go to an area when they have, she said, one of the biggest things for us is business conventions, like in Las Vegas when they have the big electronic show, the consumer electronic show, things like that. She said when people go to the Super Bowl or they go to the World Cup, they're usually with other people, including family. She said they're not ready to say, hey, I'm going out to hire a call girl. She said, when people are working and they're all alone, that's when they do it. So I don't know where these news stories come from, that there's all this human trafficking going on in anticipation of a big event like that. And it's just another example of, did you really check the story out, or do you just think that's the story? So we'll run with it. Yeah, the police are telling us that, but we'll just run with it. Are there extra arrests? Is there any? Exactly. It's just like that story that there's more domestic violence around the time of the Super Bowl. There's no evidence to suggest that's true. But our media, they don't want to pay attention to that. Please take a moment and think about the men and women of this country who wear the uniform, wore the uniform, or those who made the ultimate sacrifice in that uniform. Please respect our men and women in blue. On this day in history, we lost 57 of them. 31 were shot to death. We'll be back tomorrow morning. Just remember what Julie Flynn said. Hope is the best medicine. Have a great day, everybody.
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7: Morning, 9 o'clock, 68 degrees. I'm John Babak, News Radio 560. WHYN. High-level delegations from the United States and Iran met in Switzerland Sunday with Vice President J.D. Vance on the ground, joined by mediators from Qatar and Pakistan. There will be more talks this week after President Trump threatened more bombing unless there is an agreement after 60 days. We are expected to hear more from the president on that later today. Senator Lindsey Graham, meantime, says he expects President Trump to take the Strait of Hormuz over by force if the deal fails. More on that from Mark Mayfield.
8: The South Carolina Republican made the comment on CBS Face the Nation, saying that if Iran contests control of the strait, the U.S. will obliterate them.
9: We'll charge a fee for all those who go through to pay for the operation. And we're going to expand the Abraham Accords in calendar year 2026.
8: Graham's comments come amid uncertainty regarding the vital waterway. Iran says it has shut down the oil shipping lane in protest of Israel attacking Lebanon, which it says is a violation of the ceasefire agreement. The U.S. military claims, however, that Hormuz is open and that traffic continues to flow. I'm Mark Mayfield.
7: Energy Secretary Chris Wright, meantime, says oil shipments through the Strait of Hormuz have returned to normal despite ongoing tensions in the region. On ABC's This Week, Wright said the flow of oil would continue regardless of negotiations with Iran. His comments come as Iran claims it closed the strategic waterway in response to Israeli attacks in Lebanon. Reuters reports shipping data appears to support Iran's claim that the strait is closed. We're waiting on the U.S. Supreme Court to decide whether birthright citizenship will be ended, but it also has some other high-profile decisions to make, including how long a state can wait for mail-in ballots to arrive. The High Court usually ends its work by the end of June or early in July. The FAA is investigating after a Delta plane that was landing at Logan over the weekend had to pull back up and fly around Logan again in order to avoid an American Airlines flight. The two planes were roughly 90 meters apart. There were no injuries. Several Democratic senators have urged the FCC to pause the Paramount-Warner Brothers Discovery merger.
10: In a joint letter to FCC Chairman Brendan Carr, Senators Cory Booker, Adam Schiff, and Elizabeth Warren demanded he, quote, must foreclose any attempt by Paramount to close this transaction. The lawmaker said the FCC must conduct a review to evaluate a potential, quote, national security threat posed by foreign government investment in the $110 billion entity. The senator cited an April financial disclosure in which Paramount acknowledged that foreign ownership in the new corporation was expected to hit approximately 49%. In that document, Paramount also said that all voting rights will be controlled by the Ellison family through U.S. entities. I'm Tammy Trujillo.
7: Governor Maura Healey says she absolutely has confidence in Interim Transportation Secretary Phil Eng. Healey made the comments on Saturday when asked if she still supported Eng in his post. This comes after revelations that Eng pulled an employee's hair after an agency team dinner in 2024. Eng has since apologized for his actions and called the interaction insensitive. An MBTA spokesperson says the claims are without merit. A new national poll says Americans feel that the country has achieved the ideals of the founding fathers. Tammy Trujillo, back with more.
10: The NBC News poll of 3,000 adults nationally found that 80% think the U.S. doesn't emphasize civic education or the teaching of government and democracy. The poll found that Americans, regardless of age or political affiliation, believe that civic education's lacking. Americans also showed a distrust in institutions and their government, with only 12% of adults saying they have confidence in Congress and 18% having confidence in the federal government. Views of local governments was slightly higher, with a 27% vote of confidence, while national news media was also believed to be untrustworthy, with only 11% of Americans expressing confidence in media. I'm Tammy Trujillo.
7: From the Weather Center, the latest forecast, cloudy with periods of rain, particularly this afternoon, the high of 73, showers and 60 overnight, cloudy for Tuesday, warmer near 80, sunny for Wednesday, the high near 85. I'm John Bayback, next news at 9:30, bulletins at once. 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

0: And more sites like this are at least trying to convey that they are of that scale, and they're doing so with some seemingly false advertising, which is concerning.
1: They're just trying to get big enough to a point where they are going to break some rules along the way, but it just seems like they're throwing all
0: grow the fast, break stuff, and then you'll have enough money to fight the
1: get to exit velocity. Yep,
0: yep. Let's take a quick break. 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

0: They've laid the foundation. I'm Lisa Brady, Fox News. That's the U.S. take on talks with Iran, pointing to progress on a path toward a lasting peace deal.
1: Vice President Vance laid out four achievements after 18 hours of negotiations in Switzerland. A mechanism for keeping open the Strait of Hormuz, a process for stopping any return to conflict, a roadmap for technical talks on Iran's nuclear program, and a return to Iran for United Nations nuclear inspectors. This despite the Iranians threatening to walk out in protest at threats by President Trump.
2: There was a little bit of threatening, there was a little whining, but at the end of the day, the talks continued and we made great progress.
1: Vice President Vance says Iran could use unfrozen assets to buy American soy, corn, and wheat.
0: Fox's Jonathan Savage. Iran acknowledges major progress on ending the fighting in Lebanon, calling that the first real test of negotiations. The UN reports no fighting yesterday between Israel and Iran-backed Hezbollah since early March. British Prime Minister Keir Starmer is resigning and will leave power once his party chooses a replacement.
3: After winning in a landslide 2 years ago, a series of political mishaps and economic woes brought down his public and party support. It is assumed the prime minister and party leader jobs will be taken over by the popular one-time mayor of the city of Manchester, Andy Burnham. He has given up the mayor job to become a member of parliament necessary to become prime minister. He would become the seventh prime minister of the UK in 10 years.
0: Fox's Greg Palcott in London. Former longtime Fed chair Alan Greenspan has died. He was 100.
4: He was known as the maestro. He became one of the most influential economic policymakers of his era. He famously warned, as we all remember, of irrational exuberance.
0: Fox Business's Ashley Webster. Greenspan had complications from Parkinson's disease. Also, just getting word that Clive Davis has died. The legendary music mogul was 94. 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
6: 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Here's what's happening. 5-alarm fire on Wilcox Street in Springfield. That remains under investigation today. That happened over the weekend. 16 people left homeless. No injuries, though. Belchertown, cops say they're still investigating the death of a man inside of a Brenda Lane home. Hazmat crews were also on the scene there. Police say there's no danger to the public, but details remain light. Governor is weighing in on the conflict with Interim Transportation Secretary Philip Ng. John Babak tells us more.
7: The governor made the comment over the weekend when asked if she still supported Ng in the post. This comes after revelations that Ng apparently pulled an employee's hair after an agency team dinner in 2024. Ng has since apologized for his actions and called the interaction insensitive. An MBTA spokesperson says the claims are without merit. In the newsroom, I'm John Babak.
6: In West Springfield, the Department of Transportation will hold a public meeting Thursday, designed to hear from the public about the traffic improvements around the 1st and Dewey Street train crossings. MassDOT wants to eliminate the crossing and install a bike lane and more traffic improvements. Meeting set for town hall 6 o'clock Thursday evening. AAA has gas in Massachusetts at $4.05 a gallon today. In Connecticut, $4.06. In sports, the Red Sox in Colorado tonight, Yankees in Detroit. From the Weather Center, scattered showers throughout the day, heavy at times, highs in the mid-70s. 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
10: Not words. Lisa Brady, Fox News. Vice President J.D. Vance says that's what President Trump is focused on in talks with Iran.
11: My point is not that I trust or distrust anybody. My point is that I trust actions. And what the president has asked us to do is verify what they're doing, focus less on what they're saying.
10: Vance leaving Switzerland earlier after what he calls a productive 36 hours, including, he says, an Iran agreement to let U.N. nuclear inspectors back in. As for unfreezing Iranian assets, Vance says that too depends on continued progress. For now, teams from both sides remain in Switzerland to continue work on technical details of a deal. President Trump just telling reporters moments ago negotiations are going very well. A new arrest is made in the suspected plot to attack last week's UFC event at the White House.
12: Six people now in custody regarding this event. Jordan Rinker is being charged in the Western District of Missouri. He's charged with transferring a pump-action shotgun to Abraham Alvarez in Nebraska, who authorities say was the ringleader of this plot.
10: Fox's David Spunt.
12: Now, investigators tell Fox the alleged plan was to use drones with explosives to hit buildings near the event, which would force a mass evacuation and steer crowds towards a pre-staged sniper team.
10: A second wave suspected of planning to storm the White House gate. In addition to the Missouri and Nebraska suspects, the others in custody are from Ohio and California. Just getting word, federal prosecutors are appealing a federal appeals court decision that dismissed a federal indictment against Kilmer Abrego Garcia in Tennessee after he had challenged his controversial deportation to his native El Salvador. A mixed finish on Wall Street. The Dow up 147 points at the bell, but the NASDAQ and the S&P finish in the red. 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
14: 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Here's what's happening. A five-alarm apartment fire in downtown Springfield is under investigation. This occurred Friday night in the first block of Wilcox Road. No one was injured. Authorities say the fire started in the living room of one of the units and spread. An accident in Springfield sent six people to the hospital early Sunday. The three-vehicle accident occurred on Boston Road. All are expected to recover. A Niantic, Connecticut man is dead after a fall from the upper deck of Madison Square Garden, John Bayback reports.
15: The 51-year-old victim identified as Paul Kecker. He attended the Goose Rock concert over the weekend when he apparently fell from an upper deck. New York City police have not said how the man died, but they do say he was in the 300 section of the arena. The band, in a statement, said they're reeling from the news. Police are still investigating.
14: The investigation continues into a fatal shooting in Pittsfield. Police say two people were found with gunshot wounds near the intersection of Pleasure Avenue and Tyler Street on Thursday. One of them later died at an area hospital. The victim's identity has not been released. The NTSB is out with its report into a fatal Virginia bus accident that claimed the lives of five people from Massachusetts. The report blames the bus driver, Jingsheng Don of Staten Island, New York, for failing to reduce his speed through a construction zone. The accident killed the Donchev family of Greenfield and 25-year-old Priscilla Mafalda of Worcester. Dong is 48. He's being held on five counts of involuntary manslaughter. Senator Elizabeth Warren is among several who are calling on the FCC to put the Paramount Warner Brothers Discovery merger on hold. In a letter last week to Commission Chairman Brendan Carr, the senators called on Carr to stop the transaction by Paramount and demanded a formal review to evaluate a potential national security threat posed by a foreign government. Weather coming up, I'm Tori Gates, News Radio 560 and 98.9 FM WHYN.
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0: 42. Let's go to Terry. Terry, you're next on the Howie Carr Show. 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
1: Hi, how are you?
0: Good. How's it going?
1: Good. I'm a military mom. I have been for 15 years, and it just upsets me that Grant Plattner supposedly was in the military. I don't consider him a full American, and the way that he treats women and other men is just terrible the way he's thinking.
0: Yeah, he's got such an ugly side to him, and this toxicity. The way he speaks about some troops, including one who has a Purple Heart, and another one who was shot and murdered, you know, Chris Kyle, he's had terrible things to say about the military. And then to blame his Nazi tattoo in all his behavior, on the years of service, that's a shameful thing to do.
1: He knew exactly what that tattoo was.
0: Yes, of course he knew. Yes, absolutely, Terry. He definitely knew. And for him to say, oh, well, I served overseas, so like I can't be expected not to yell at women for being raped or manhandle women or get a Nazi tattoo. Ooh. What an indictment that is that he's trying to, cast upon the military.
1: Sure, and personally, I don't care that he served overseas. My son served overseas several times, so don't be using excuses of the military.
0: No. No. And here's another thing. Terry, I assume your son, like every person in the military, volunteered to go in?
1: Absolutely.
0: Right. And so did Graham Plattner. But he then has gone back now and said that Susan Collins essentially forced him into the military and forced him to Iraq. And it's such a disingenuous...
1: Nobody forces anybody.
0: Right. Yeah, there's no draft. I mean, now he's so disingenuous and so just terrible. And I'm sorry. Is your son still in?
1: Yes, he's going to be. He'll be there for another 5 years, and then he'll be 40 years old when he gets out.
0: Wow. And what branch?
1: He's in the Army. He's a senior drill sergeant at this time.
0: Wow, very nice. Where's he? Where's he working out of?
1: Fort Jackson, South Carolina.
0: Very nice. So at 40, can he retire with a pension?
1: Absolutely.
0: Here we go. That's great. That's great. You must be so proud.
1: Yeah. I have been, and I'm a big advocate for all vets. But there's just, some out there, like Graham, has really just turned my stomach to, I can't imagine, where are his friends and his buddies from the military?
0: It's a great question. People are asking questions. I work with the Maine Wire, and we're searching far and wide for anybody who seems to have anything to say about this guy. And other than, his documented bad behavior, it seems to be silent running, which for the military can be very telling, because a lot of times you'd want to pipe right up and say, I want to defend my guy's honor here. I was serving with him. But you don't have voices like that. I think the speculation is he's a rich kid. And the speculation is that he probably didn't have a whole lot of good things to say back then either. And a lot of these people just never changed their spots. It's just one of these negative guys. It's just terrible. Thank you so much for the call. I appreciate it. Yeah, but we'll see. We'll see. I still don't think that the people of Maine will vote for him. And there's some polling that just came out. Howie had retweeted it that shows Paul LePage with a pretty good lead. For CD2, it would be nice to get a Maine that's going to vote for Paul LePage is a Maine that suddenly has sobered up. And that could be a very, very good thing. So we'll be watching that. Check me out at the Maine Wire, Time Shot Burn Barrel as well. Howie is back tomorrow. It's been awesome hanging with you guys. Take it easy.
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8: A new warning for Iran. I'm Lisa Lucera, Fox News. President Trump says there could be new fighting if Iran does not abide by the ceasefire deal.
9: President Trump says as long as Iran respects the U.S., there won't be any trouble.
10: If Iran doesn't live up to their agreement, or if they're not behaving, I will do what I have to do.
9: The president says Iran's access to frozen assets is not supposed to be used to rebuild its military, but instead be used for American agriculture purchases like U.S.-grown soy, corn, and wheat. The Treasury Department is waiving sanctions on Iranian oil sales for the next 60 days.
8: Fox's Jared Halpern at the White House. Vice President J.D. Vance on his way back to the U.S. from Switzerland, where he took part in talks with Iran. He called the discussions a good foundation.
11: All in all, a very productive 36 hours. We're going to have to keep working it.
8: Vance said there has been progress on multiple fronts, including keeping the Strait of Hormuz open and fighting between Israel and Hezbollah militants in Lebanon. Senate Democratic leader Chuck Schumer is again calling on the Trump administration to brief Congress on details of the deal. President Trump claims vandals are to blame for the issues at the newly renovated reflecting pool, claiming someone cut the sealant and that's why pieces of it are floating in the water.
10: Now, I can't help it if somebody goes in with a knife and starts hacking it up. And we also have pictures of it.
12: Can you release the photos?
10: At the right time, you'll see it. You'll see it in court.
8: At least five people are under arrest, and the president said the pool may need to be drained to clean out algae inside it. A federal judge blocking the use of a federal tool central to the Trump administration's election integrity strategy, saying it aggregated American sensitive personal data in a way that could result in voters being wrongfully purged from voter rolls. 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
13: From the News Radio 560 and 98.9 FM WHYN Newsroom, I'm Tori Gates. Here's what's happening. A five-alarm apartment fire in downtown Springfield is under investigation. This occurred Friday night in the first block of Wilcox Road. No one was injured. Authorities say the fire started in the living room of one of the units and spread. An accident in Springfield sent six people to the hospital early Sunday. The three-vehicle accident occurred on Boston Road. All are expected to recover. A Niantic, Connecticut man is dead after a fall from the upper deck of Madison Square Garden, John Bayback reports.
14: The 51-year-old victim identified as Paul Kecker. He attended the Goose Rock concert over the weekend when he apparently fell from an upper deck. New York City police have not said how the man died, but they do say he was in the 300 section of the arena. The band, in a statement, said they're reeling from the news. Police are still investigating.
13: The investigation continues into a fatal shooting in Pittsfield. Police say two people were found with gunshot wounds near the intersection of Pleasure Avenue and Tyler Street on Thursday. One of them later died at an area hospital. The victim's identity has not been released. The NTSB is out with its report into a fatal Virginia bus accident that claimed the lives of five people from Massachusetts. The report blames the bus driver, Jingsheng Don of Staten Island, New York, for failing to reduce his speed through a construction zone. The accident killed the Donchev family of Greenfield and 25-year-old Priscilla Mafalda of Worcester. Dong is 48. He's being held on five counts of involuntary manslaughter. Senator Elizabeth Warren is among several who are calling on the FCC to put the Paramount Warner Brothers Discovery merger on hold. In a letter last week to Commission Chairman Brendan Carr, the senators called on Carr to stop the transaction by Paramount and demanded a formal review to evaluate a potential national security threat posed by a foreign government. Weather coming up, I'm Tori Gates, News Radio 560 and 98.9 FM WHYN.
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0: check in for Howie Carr. How are you doing? Happy Monday. The number is 844-500-4242. Howie is back tomorrow. Holding down the fort tonight as it begins raining and Keir Starmer ends his reign as the UK Prime Minister. What an absolute clambake that guy was. When's the UK going to have a real Prime Minister again? It's been a while. Boris Johnson had promised for, about 10 minutes before he went sideways because COVID just brought the worst out in people. But, man, what a mess. All of these, Euro trash, progressive, post-Marxist dandies, they got to go, man. That is just absolutely disgusting. So gross. So gross. It's like, we all have TV. We all have social media. We all see what's changed about London. We see what's changed about Paris. We see that some of these great European cities have been overrun with new mainers, and it's not great. Okay, it's not great. Oh, that was just a shame. Let's get back to it here. I will say one thing. I know I'm late on this, but I've needed to tell as many other people as I can. I didn't mind being overrun by these Scotsmen. I thought they were fantastic. And just like a natural surprise to have, 40,000 people pour into Boston, Massachusetts, who love America. You never see that. It just doesn't happen anymore. It was so great to see. And these guys were drunk and partying and having a great time, and they just love the city. It was so good to see. Hopefully they're coming back. If they come back, I don't care if I'm old and irrelevant. Jared, I'm going out and I'm getting drunk with these people, and I don't care. I want to have fun. I had so much FOMO, and so I was so like just jealous of all the excitement and entertainment. And of course, now the natural thing, and you won't be shocked to hear this, is that the media reports came out immediately saying how racist it was that Boston embraced Boston itself, the academics and modern progressives will tell you Boston is the most racist city that there ever was in the history of all civilization. They love saying that. It's all the cities that are full of progressives in academia who always paint themselves as having the most racist single court. The abolition movement in many ways hatched in Boston with the Bird Club and other things in Boston. So it's obviously groundless. But the fact that Boston embraced all these Scots, that's racist because they didn't embrace Haitians the same way. I don't know how many Haitians hit the mainland for this. I don't know if they tend to go out into the bars and deplete them of all the beers like the Scots did. But just leave a good thing alone, progressives. Just leave a good thing alone. So they ruin everything, and I'm sick of it. I was up in Maine. By the way, once again, my name is Tom Shattuck. I work for the Maine Wire. We'll check in with those guys just for a little quick platinum hit in the fourth hour. And I was up in Maine this weekend dropping my son off to a camp. Goes there for a few weeks every year. It's a great camp. It's called Slavinsky Camp. They should advertise on the Howie Carr Show because it's right on brand. And the camp makes me happy. And when I was up in Maine, I was looking around. And I went to Poland, Maine, and I just did this 360 and looked around. And I thought, this is gorgeous here. This beautiful landscape, beautiful Sebago Lake, the wilderness, the open fields. This is just beautiful. And then you think, what's the only thing wrong with Maine? It's the same thing wrong with Massachusetts. It's the politicians. That's it. These places would be great to live. Be great to live there if it weren't for the politicians. Howie talked last Friday, about the SJC just torpedoing a referendum question that would have rolled back the income tax, like saved people some tax money. How gross is that? That doesn't happen in a normal place. Maine did the same thing, by the way, with protecting girls' sports, where they decided that those signatures were invalid, and they wiped it right off the ballot. And these blue states, they know it. And it's just totally gross, which is why which is another reason why progressives had a big problem with the tartans, with the drunken Scotsmen, because they were masculine. They were doing masculine things, somehow wearing skirts while doing it, but still being more masculine than, everyday progressives. And the other thing that happened with all these Scotsmen coming to Boston, and if you aren't from Boston, you probably saw the news accounts of it anyway. These people were just all over the place. They put cones on all the statues. Any other time with any other bunch of people, that would be considered kind of vandalism to put a traffic cone on George Washington's head. No. These people were so disarming and so lovely and had such a good spirit about them that people said, yeah, we accept anything these people do.
1: Did they find a place to put a traffic cone on the MLK Embrace statue? I didn't see that one on social media anywhere.
0: Well, thankfully, that statue is just two severed arms, so there's no head anywhere to put one whatsoever. There's another thing. Actually, that's a great point. There's progressivism at work, brutalism at work. You know, Howie talked Friday about working at City Hall, which is a product of the brutalism rebirth of the 1960s. We were reimagining architecture. So we made City Hall and that horrible car park thing that was on New Chardon Street or something. I think it's gone now. But Boston City Hall is a horrific looking thing. I actually went, when I worked for the Herald, I actually got a key to our office, the Herald's office there, the bureau, as it were, which is basically just a closet made of cinder blocks, because that's what City Hall is. And I brought in couches, and I spruced the place up, and I brought in a cooler, and Sam Adams loaded us with beer, and I thought, we're going to make this place the way to live. And you could look down at City Hall Plaza and see all the stuff going on. No matter what I did to it, it was always uncomfortable in there. It was just terrible. But that's brutalism. That's what they wanted to be. You don't deserve to be comfortable. Be uncomfortable. We're going to ruin your statue. We're going to ruin your stupid thing. We're going to make an Obama presidential library that is in itself vandalism. And you're going to pretend to like it. And we're going to make jokes about a tan suit controversy that never happened. But the thing that they hated most about the tartan takeover, the left, is that it was all natural. And it was awesome because the left had no hand in it. They couldn't make it brutalized. They couldn't ruin it. They were too late to overregulate it. It just became awesome on its own, autonomously. Because these maniacs do this all over Europe. And they know how to throw a party in the streets. And Boston didn't know what to do. And the police were utterly charmed. The police were part of half the videos. And it was just a really good thing. And the left hates that. They absolutely hate that. And here's another thing. Not to go anywhere sensitive, but if you get 40,000 progressives in the streets, 40,000 congregates who are on the left, do you think that stuff ain't getting broken, lit on fire, turned over, toppled? Do you think people aren't getting stabbed? No. The left, when they get hit the streets, stuff breaks and people are terrorized. That is the truth. And I think that's another thing that just made, let's say, Black Lives Matter look pretty bad, that we couldn't, either the tartans managed to stay for 3 weeks clean after themselves and not burn anything down. But it was great. I know I'm late talking about it, but they may be coming back. They're coming back. We're going on the road. Me, Jared, Matt, Grace. Beer's on me, and we are hitting the town, baby, because I want to be part of this energy, positive energy. Who knew so many people in Boston suddenly would like the United States? And if you heard some of the audio, I think that you guys had it Friday, some of the audio, like the young woman who said when she landed here, a Scottish woman, she was worried that ICE would grab her, because the American media and the world media just lies. And they thought ICE was going to come and get them because the ICE is brown shirts. Total lies, but gross. And yeah, and you think about that. What a great city this can be. And also, here's another thing. Boston for the 250. So we're not going to go do anything in Washington, D.C. to be part of all those other events because Maura Healey doesn't like Donald Trump. So we don't get to play. So we're going home. How petty can you be? Maine's doing the same thing, of course, because all these progressive states follow each other. What are you there for? What are you? What is your reason to be, government? Other than in Maine, if you go to Lewiston, Maine, to a health clinic, you can get 100 syringes at a time. That's what government does up there. And it's the same in Massachusetts, obviously. Not even say fixing problems. They're into causing problems. They resent you. They resent you. They like things to be brutalized, which is why in Chicago you've had, you know, shooting after shooting after shooting. There is, we'll go to cut four here. Just another normal weekend. In a blue state, this is a fine weekend.
2: This was supposed to be a joyous time. Neighbors say many people had gathered to celebrate Juneteenth when things took a violent turn. Surveillance video capturing what appears to be a barrage of gunfire. Shortly after, you see people running for cover. Chicago police were called to 95th and Princeton after a mass shooting around 11 Friday night in the city's Princeton Park neighborhood. At least 13 people were injured.
3: 244 West 95th Street. I need crowd control.
2: Chicago police say a red SUV pulled up to a large crowd. Investigators say two suspects began shooting from inside the car before taking off.
4: There's approximately 25 shell casings, both rifle and pistol rounds, from 243 West 95th all the way to the end of the block on Princeton.
2: The victims' ages range from 17 to 47 years old and were taken to different hospitals. A 26-year-old man was last listed in critical condition. The majority of the victims are expected to recover from their injuries.
5: All of a sudden, you hear this loud, I can hear the rapid fire of gunfire. And I said, oh no, can't be.
0: Can't be.
5: And next thing I know, you hear the sirens.
2: Michael Blount was home at the time of the shooting. He says he's disappointed it happened at a time when people were looking to celebrate the holiday.
5: It was a shame that it happened on Juneteenth. That's what it's supposed to be about, a celebration, not what just happened.
0: They didn't get the memo, Jared. They didn't get the memo that the shootings were off limits on Juneteenth, which is another brutalized thing, by the way, that Juneteenth is even some kind of holiday that doesn't make any sense whatsoever. Like, it doesn't make any sense. Let's say Jared's birthday is January 8th of 1980. For him to celebrate it January 11th is an odd thing. Juneteenth is another absurdity, but you have to have Juneteenth. We have to force this weird Texas holiday over the rest of the country because we needed to do a George Floyd thing because it's some kind of reparations, and it's in the legislation. As a matter of fact, it says George Floyd's name right there. It's total nonsense. But they want to live in this distorted world where they brutalize everything. They scare away a good time, and they provide shootings every weekend, and then claim it's Richard Nixon's fault, which we'll get back to when we get back from the break. It never gets old with these people. Let's go to the text very quickly. 201 says, another Maine guy, and wait, another Maine gay guy fill in. But bing bong bye. I am not gay or a Maine guy. As a matter of fact, I will have you know, I am a tried and true Winchester boy from 1973, and I currently live in around the Newburyport area. So I'm a Bay Stater. I get enough crap from Mainers for not being from there. Before that, I get enough crap from Connecticut people for not being from there. I'm a masshole, all right? That I am. I can tell you that. All right, 844-500-4242, 844-500-4242. That is the number. My name is Tom Shattuck. 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

0: right. A little rainy. That's fine. I'll take the rain. I'll take the rain. The rain last night was perfect. Or two nights ago was perfect because it was nice and wet last night, and I burned a whole bunch of stuff. I've got a burn barrel, and I've got where I live. It never stops. Never stops with the bittersweet and all these weeds, and I just can't win. So I have to burn everything. If I had a flamethrower, that would be perfect. All right, Jared, what is the poll question, and what are the results thus far?
1: Today's poll question, which you can vote in at HowieCarShow.com, is, do you care what the reflecting pool looks like? 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
0: 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Okay, so do we care about the color of the reflecting pool? What are the results?
1: 80% of the audience says yes, they do care what it looks like.
0: Oh, that's interesting, because I am so amused by the visage of grown adult men, anchor men, putting their arms in the water in Washington, D.C., showing us how concerning this is. And they found the duck, too, the dead duck, which is even better. They found a duck cadaver. And it's, uh-oh, now a life has been lost, finally. Donald Trump had to tamper with the reflecting pool. There are some things that the left has coming to them, and stories like this that drive them crazy, bring it on. I'll take it all day long. I don't, it doesn't really bother me. I don't like the idea of giving somebody $20 million for a job that sucks, but I more like them being upset about it. Okay. So I'll take it. I'll take it. By the way, before the break, we played a news cut of just the violence in Chicago, you know, where a bunch of people were shot, which is what happens in Chicago because that's what they voted for. But remember what Mayor Brandon Johnson said? I think this is from last year. This is cut one. This is how you know it ain't going to get fixed.
2: So, yeah, it is personal. Black death has been unfortunately accepted in this country for a very long time. We had a chance 60 years ago to get at the root causes, and people mocked President Johnson. And we ended up with Richard Nixon. I'm going to work hard every day to transform this city. That's what it takes to build a better, stronger, safer Chicago. I need everybody to step up.
0: You can blame a lot of things on Tricky Dick, but Chicago violence ain't one of them. I would blame Lyndon Johnson first and foremost. Stay with us. My name is Tom Shattuck. This is the Howie Carr Show.
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17: You know, I was listening to Grace earlier, and she was talking about the left has a big problem because, you know, it's an off year for Trump, usually in these years that it's the party in opposition does really well, and they'll probably get the House, probably, maybe even get the Senate. Who knows? We'll see. But Americans hate Democrats. They really do. And I love that. I think that is so absolutely, like, so important that they hate Democrats. And, like, why wouldn't you? Why wouldn't you? Can you stop for 5 seconds with all the... Maine just had a bunch of these pride rallies. They're twerking and stuff around kids and simulating sex around kids. It's like, what is it about you people that don't get that this hits people's gag reflexes and not the way that a lot of these parade participants would want it to? This is like gross stuff. Like, leave the kids alone. And with the Title IX stuff, why do you think it's, so you're okay with the idea that in volleyball you spike the ball and wreck some pretty girl's face? Like, you're supposed to, that's supposed to make you feel bad. You know, you should feel odd. But no, it is mainstream for Democrats to be all for that. To be all for that. Remember the school, how he talked about it a couple of years ago in Vermont? Where a dude just started to go into the girls' locker room and was watching naked 16-year-old girls. Because when you're a 16-year-old boy, that's awesome. You went in there and just watched them. And the girl said, we've got a problem with this. The guy is leering at us and is getting visibly excited, and we can tell, and we don't like this. And the school said, okay, then you guys need to find somewhere else to change. And Democrats come to you and say, oh, yeah, what do you mean? That's fine. What do you mean? That's normal. But it ain't normal, and that's why people hate Democrats. It's not normal. You could say whatever you want about Trump and the orange man stuff and gold toilets and taco bowls and cheeseburgers and his Coke machine. He ain't putting boys in girls' locker rooms. That's not what he's doing. He's not letting boys make pretend that they're girls and then invade girls' spaces. That's not him. He can be wacky, but he's not insane. But the left, the mainstream now, they are insane. Austin Metcalf gets stabbed, bleeds out. His brother holds him as he bleeds out and dies. And what does the left say? Oh, the Carmelo Anthony should have stabbed the brother too. And they say this, like on MS Now, they say this. Yeah, no, absolutely. He felt threatened. And real Americans see this and they say, wait a second. Real Americans, by the way, white, black, whatever, see this and they say, that's not right. What a twisted and distorted way to think. What a violent way to think. That's not right. And that's why they hate Democrats. And it's the same thing with Graham Platner in Maine. Guy doesn't have anything nice to say about anybody. Chris Kyle, you know, was a murderer. Calls this other guy Ted Daniel a loser and whatever, the guy who got shot and got a Purple Heart. Tells women, you know, if you don't want to get raped, stop getting drunk. By the way, shouldn't somebody, some feminist in Maine, get up and say, by the way, Graham, if they're drunk, it's still not okay to rape them. Just so you know, just so the lines are drawn here. But no, gets a pass for everything. You know, his porta potty stuff is weird. The, you know, imprisoning Lindsay Fifield when he's dating her. She wants to go home. He says, no, you need to calm down. You know, pushes her down into the room on the bed, locks the room. Let me tell you something. Some of us have been in a few relationships. Women don't generally like to be told to calm down. And generally, if you lock them in a room, that's no bueno. But for him, it was just normal. That's the world that these people want. The left wants that. Of course people hate you. You guys are weird. Get away from us. Get your stupid groomery stuff away from us. You're allowing people to come into this country illegally with massive rap sheets and come in and rape and murder. And we say, hey, what are you doing here? You say, they're our neighbors. These are our neighbors. Native-born Americans are more likely to commit crimes. Shut up. What are you? That's why people hate you. But they just keep, they've lost it now, especially in the time of Trump. It doesn't matter. It's whatever is against Trump matters. If you were to tell any Democrat 12 years ago, well, they wouldn't recognize themselves from 12 years ago. But certainly if you were to say that 12 years ago, that your nominee for Senate was going to be a weird Reddit using, hard drinking, promiscuous, wife cheating guy with a Nazi tattoo. Democrats would say, no, we wouldn't do that. There was a time when a Nazi tattoo would have been enough. But it's not. They're moored to nothing now. Democrats are just flowing through the air. They've got no principles at all. And they don't know who to be. They don't know what to be. And it's their own fault. Their own fault for doing this. Let me get back to the text. Let's see. 603 says, Great Britain goes through PMs quicker than Leonardo DiCaprio goes through girlfriends. Yeah. You know, there's something to be said for Leo's lifestyle, I will say. That is not my life whatsoever. I have five kids, and I'm pretty much just dead inside. But I think Leo lives his best life. And if you look like Leo, are you... I don't know. I don't know. I have not... I can tell you one thing, that in 1997, I was close friends with a guy who looked exactly like DiCaprio, and the 90s were good to him. I'll say that. That was a good time to look like DiCaprio when Titanic came out. Let's see. 201 says, remember, every single city in the USA is racist. Get with the program. Yes, that's what it has to be. Or it has to be always racist, and John Henry was always ashamed that Yaki Way looked like that, because Tom Yaki was one of the just about every other team owners who didn't draft Jackie Robinson, so he had to rename the street. Even though Tom Yaki has done incredible things, and the Yakis were very charitable, we're playing these stupid games. The left feels very good, especially elites, feel really good when they call themselves, but mostly you, racist. You see, I did my penance. You saw the Obama library opening there with I forgot her name, whatever.
1: Valerie Jarrett.
17: Valerie Jarrett, yeah, doing the shout out. What is it called? Land acknowledgement. Doing the land acknowledgement. It's like, yeah, we are going to acknowledge this is stolen land from the Imchucks and whatever it is. But we still, bought the land, and we still cleared the land, flattened the land, dynamited the land, and built this thing anyway. So all you have to do is give the land acknowledgement, and you're allowed to take it and build on it? Wow. Tom says, 603 says, Tom says he'd hang with the Scots, but will he eat haggis? I'm not quite sure what haggis is. I know Healy made a joke about it.
1: So haggis is sheep stomach. With usually meat and barley or some type of other meatish and grains in it.
17: Oh, okay.
1: Doesn't sound terrible.
17: Is it different than blood sausage? What is that?
1: I don't exactly know what blood sausage is, but haggis is along those lines. But I think haggis is drier. Like blood sausage is like black and
17: wet. Okay,
1: haggis tends to be almost like a sausage.
17: Okay, well,
1: but just a giant sausage.
17: I'm a tripe guy, so I might give it a shot. So tripe is stomach lining of a cow, and the Italians cook it very well, and I do like that. God bless the tripe places. Let's hope they stay in business. 413 says, these same phones so concerned about the dead bleep in the reflecting pool, never say a thing about the birds killed by their worthless wind turbines. Pathetic Limerick guy. It's funny you say that, because Trump does bring that up all the time, that these turbines are waxing the birds. I don't like that. I'm a bird guy now. I got one of those bird feeders now that's got the camera on it. I love them. I love these birds. A lot of these birds come down from South America. These little guys fly up here, these beautiful colored birds, and it's I love them. I'm currently trying to whack one out. The squirrel is eating all my bird feed. If you have a good way to wax my squirrels or dispatch of them some other way, please let me know. I do have one of those safe traps, but it's only caught chipmunks, which are also my enemy. But if you know any squirrel techniques on how to wax those guys, or send them packing, I would like that. Because all the humane things like peppermint, get out of here with that. Please let me know. Text Howie to 617-213-1066. 617-213-1066. All right. When we get back, we're going to have a little more audio here from the genius, the new David Axelrod, the genius behind Grand Platter and Mom Donnie and some other whack jobs. It's not great, but this is the kind of leadership that if we're if you're a conservative, you want this to happen. You want guys like this to be on the ascent. 844-500-4242. That is the number, 844-500-4242. My name is Tom Shattuck. 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
4: 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How did my father become the scheming mastermind? 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
1: You look like a woman, you stupid haggis.
2: Haggis? What is haggis?
1: Sheep stomach stuffed with meat and barley.
2: And what do you do with it?
1: You eat it. How revolting.
3: Oh, come on. There's no way Connery didn't love haggis. Come on. Yeah, if it's anything like tripe, I'll give it a shot. Oh, do we want to talk about James Tallarico? I don't even want to. Do we have to?
4: Ugh. What did he say now?
3: And that's not even what he said. This is from the New York Post. I feel like I've gotten a plate of bad haggis. New York Post, the trans queer Latinx theologian who continues to inspire James Tallarico. Texas Democratic Senate hopeful James Tallarico. You guys know who Tallarico is. He's, how do you say this? He's a Tim Walzian, I would say. He's a man of the cloth. He, to me, comes off as a little bit milquetoast. I don't know how else to describe him. I would speculate perhaps this is a favorite month of his. Texas Democrat Senate hopeful James Tallarico once lavished praise on a self-described trans queer Latinx activist theologian. Oh, I'm already mad that those words are together. As a major source of inspiration for his left-wing philosophy,

0: When you started following me on Twitter, I couldn't contain my inner fanboy because I read your book last year and it continues to inspire me. And y'all's work continues to inspire me. The state lawmaker told Roberto Henderson - Espinoza during a March 2021 podcast appearance. I told you I was a boring, straight, cis white man. And I added Presbyterian to spice it up, Tallarico added. Okay. Jared, did I ever tell you about my other friend, Jared, from the 90s?
1: I don't know that you did.
0: I had a friend, Jared, from the 90s, when I used to work at hotels. And Jared was very obviously a gay man to all of us. He was, he was our friend, so we didn't care, whatever. But Jared was not openly a... This has nothing to do with Tallarico, because this obviously wouldn't apply to him. But Jared was not openly gay. Which is fine with us. You know, whatever you want to do. He was a cool... He still is a great guy. But we would sometimes, like, wish that he felt comfortable enough just to come out. Because he was very... One of my friends, he wouldn't let my friend go out if he looked a certain way. He would say, "You're not going out like this. We're changing you. You come to my house right now. We're coming in." Like, okay. Jared, just make the move here, man. It's fine. We don't care. We like you. You're our pal, whatever. So then we were talking about cocktails and bars that we liked in Boston. So, like, we used to like the Red Hat and the Hub Pub or the Beantown Pub or whatever it was, you know, dive bars or. And Jared said, "I love the Armani Cafe." I don't know if that's there still, but it used to be on Newbury Street, as in Giorgio Armani. He said, "I love the Armani Cafe because Todd makes the best Hollywoods." Which is not something that has been uttered by any heterosexual man in the history of civilization. Eventually, Jared did come out. Now he's happily out and he's, you know, like living his life. But, you know... New subject, back to Tallarico. This, speaking like this, when you started following me on Twitter, I couldn't contain my inner fanboy because I read your book last year and it continues to inspire me. And y'all's work continues to inspire me. I told you I was a boring, straight, cis white man. And I added Presbyterian to spice it up, Tallarico added. My imagination is also limited by my own background and identity. My whiteness, my masculinity, and those things limit my imagination about what's possible, he went on. And that's where your book helps me to do that. Henderson Espinoza, this is the queer theologian, a PhD scholar, uses he, they pronouns and self-describes as mestizahi, mixed race, autistic, non-binary, transgender, and Latinx.
1: I don't want to split hairs here, but if your imagination is limited to what you are, that is not imagination at all.
0: No.
1: Like, there's no part of that is imagination. Like, my imagination is limited to what I am. That's not at all imagination.
0: No, but it's a way to massively try to compensate for being totally uninteresting. Oh, you think I'm dull and a pseudo-intellectual? Well, I'm queer, non-binary, theologian, cis, boring, spicy. Aha! And then we're supposed to be so, like, excited, thrilled about this. You know, it's not interesting. People used to do it a lot of times. I remember being in my 20s, and just, like, having a lot of people say, "Yeah, on one side we have some Apache." Get over yourself. Like, you don't have Apache. You think you're cool because the spirit thing is happening and you're not afraid of heights and inside you is a hidden warrior. It's like, just be boring. Be you. Okay. But it's this overcompensation thing. But you're right. By using these characteristics that it makes me who I am because I'm a cis white male. Like, my straightness in my whiteness and my maleness, I guess male does bring you some experiences. It doesn't mean anything. First of all, if you grew up in America, you've won the world lottery regardless. So you're simply not that interesting. You're a spoiled American kid if you're an American. Sorry about that. It's the greatest country on earth and I love it, but you're a spoiled American kid. Stick with us. It's the Howie Carr Show.
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9: To abide by the ceasefire. I'm Lisa Lacera, Fox News. President Trump says there won't be any trouble as long as Iran sticks to the terms of the deal.
10: As long as they respect us, we're going to be fine. They don't respect us, things wouldn't be good, but they have a lot of respect.
9: The president says Iran is supposed to use the money that has been released to buy U.S.-grown corn and wheat and not for its military. Vice President J.D. Vance is now on his way back from Switzerland, where he said the U.S. built a good foundation in its initial talks with Iran. Senate Democratic leader Chuck Schumer again calling on the administration to brief Congress on the deal.
11: Are they embarrassed? Is it so vague that they told Iran one thing and will have to tell the world another?
9: Schumer questioned whether Iran will be able to continue its behavior. Another arrest in a plot to attack the White House UFC event.
12: Federal prosecutors say William Lee Spartacus Faulkner of Washington State is among at least seven men charged with conspiracy to commit murder. The group accused of conspiring to carry out a mass casualty attack targeting government officials during the Ultimate Fighting Championship event held at the White House earlier this month, according to the Department of Justice. The foiled plot included acquiring tactical gear, guns, and ammunition to deploy snipers and drones armed with explosives. Investigators allege Faulkner was communicating with co-conspirators over Telegram, replying to one message where another defendant describes a plan for a bloodbath, saying the more drones, the better.
9: Fox's Kristen Goodwin. Federal officials say they believe the group was also discussing attacking the World Cup match in Kansas City on July 3rd. A gunman has killed a Montreal police officer at a Hilton hotel before officers returned fire, killing him. A bystander was also killed, but police say it's not yet clear who fired that shot. The motive for the shooting is still under investigation. 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
15: Just off the highway south of Oklahoma City, there's a little zoo. 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
4: They need to abide by the ceasefire. I'm Lisa Lucera, Fox News. President Trump says there won't be any trouble as long as Iran sticks to the terms of the deal.
5: As long as they respect us, we're going to be fine. They don't respect us, things wouldn't be good, but they have a lot of respect.
4: The president says Iran is supposed to use the money that has been released to buy U.S.-grown corn and wheat and not for its military. Vice President J.D. Vance is now on his way back from Switzerland, where he said the U.S. built a good foundation in its initial talks with Iran. Senate Democratic leader Chuck Schumer again calling on the administration to brief Congress on the deal.
6: Are they embarrassed? Is it so vague that they told Iran one thing and will have to tell the world another?
4: Schumer questioned whether Iran will be able to continue its behavior. Another arrest in a plot to attack the White House UFC event.
7: Federal prosecutors say William Lee Spartacus Faulkner of Washington State is among at least seven men charged with conspiracy to commit murder. The group accused of conspiring to carry out a mass casualty attack targeting government officials during the Ultimate Fighting Championship event held at the White House earlier this month, according to the Department of Justice. The foiled plot included acquiring tactical gear, guns, and ammunition to deploy snipers and drones armed with explosives. Investigators allege Faulkner was communicating with co-conspirators over Telegram, replying to one message where another defendant describes a plan for a bloodbath, saying the more drones, the better.
4: Fox's Kristen Goodwin. Federal officials say they believe the group was also discussing attacking the World Cup match in Kansas City on July 3rd. A gunman has killed a Montreal police officer at a Hilton hotel before officers returned fire, killing him. A bystander was also killed, but police say it's not yet clear who fired that shot. The motive for the shooting is still under investigation. 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
9: Hey, this is Jamie Loftus, and this is my new weekly show, 16th Minute of Fame. The podcast where every episode, I take a closer look at an internet character of the day. Who were they? What made them so notorious? How did the internet, or sometimes the algorithm, choose them? And what does a person do when they're suddenly confronted with more attention than the human psyche can handle? Take The Dress, a story that went uber viral in early 2015 in spite of being, well, kind of a boring optical illusion. A mother of the bride in Scotland took a picture of a dress she was thinking about wearing to her daughter's wedding. But she saw the dress as blue with black lace, and her daughter saw it as white with gold lace. One BuzzFeed post later, every single person on the internet was talking about the dress. But to me, the dress is a story about the last couple of months when the internet was still sort of fun. It was shortly before the stories that spread across the internet stopped being